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7: come
6: Ian,
7: on.
6: We will crown the college football national champion, college football back. Question is, who's actually eligible to play college football anymore? I'm not sure if there's a
7: I don't care. It's
6: answer.
7: To the point now. I don't give a damn what any judge says. I don't care what... You know, whatever team wants to bring a player back from, you know, the pros to college, I'm done with it. I'm exhausted. Let's just play ball, man. And if you want to corrupt your team by bringing in a pro player, go right ahead if you're that head coach or that athletic director. I don't give a damn anymore. I'm done with it. We have ball tomorrow morning. Let's go. Let's swap some paint and play football.
6: No, 100%. Look, I mean, I'm with you, but the question still remains about how all this is going to play with college players who were cut from the NFL, trying to go back to college. Mike Elko, the head coach of Texas A&M, kind of summed it up pretty succinctly.
8: It's a statement about where we are from a governance standpoint, that we are having conversations about what the rules are going to be regarding roster management on August 27th, and we kick off. There's games tonight. There's game Saturday, and we're not even really sure what the rules are around who can play on our teams this fall.
7: Let that sink in. Mm-hmm. What he just said. FCS kicked off last night.
6: Yep.
7: And they're still trying to figure out who can be on a roster or not on a roster after ball is already kicked in FCS play. Tomorrow, week zero begins 11 a.m. Central, 12 noon Eastern on ABC. You got, you know, TCU, UNC. You got NC State and Virginia, which is a very underrated ACC game. I know you and I will dive more into that later on. But when it comes to, and C.J. Bailey, folks, is a name you better damn remember. Quarterback at NC State. He can play. I mean, when I say play, hold my, get ready, folks. This dude, I think, will be a household name come November. But bottom line is, what Elko's talking about, it's insane. Zeno, what we're dealing with right now in the state of college football, games kicked off last night. FBS kicks off tomorrow. Mm-hmm. And we're still right now talking about who can and can't be on a roster. Look, this is on you, coaches. Every one of you. You have the choice. I don't give a damn what a dude in a black robe says in Dallas or in Louisiana or in Colorado. I don't care. You have the choice to sign or not sign a player from the 2022 class who has one more year of eligibility, who made the decision, the choice to go to the pros and go in the draft. So it's up to you, coaches, nobody else, if you want to or don't want to sign that particular player. With the CFP also coming up next week, the college football playoff

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0: go to. It's a different format right now.
1: And he wanted change. Now, and not just him. I mean, every coach, Zeno, that I talk to, every coach I guarantee you that you talk to, mm-hmm. whether it's Brent Key right there in your backyard or Kirby Smart or whomever, they will all agree the season needs to be moved up, and we need to be finishing the college football season closer to January 1 than March 1st. And right now, man, we're creeping up on the damn Super Bowl. So it makes zero sense. Do you remember, man, the title game used to be New Year's Day?
2: Yeah, or January 2nd at worst.
1: Yes. I cut 1992, the unbeatable Miami Hurricanes against the Alabama Crimson Tide, right, with Curry and Copeland at the bookends, right? And the unbeatable Hurricanes got their butts kicked on January 2nd. I was there as a student reporter. January 2nd.
2: Well, and then we used to wait a full week after New Year's. It'd be like, say, it's January 8th or 9th, and now we're slowly just starting to kick this can down the road until we're touching
1: mid-February
2: February at this point.
1: Yeah. All the coaches agree with it. And so when the people you're paying all that money to guide your teams are saying this is what's best for the game, why don't we damn listen?
2: Well,
1: and hopefully that this is the first step in listening, and everything does get moved up, where next year, week zero, right, is week one, and it started last night, and the season ends closer to Jan 1 than Feb 1.
2: I mean, the answer to your question is simply that the people who run college football hate college football. What they love is money, and that's what it boils down to. They're not doing this for college football. They're doing this for revenue, and so what is best for college football becomes a secondary or tertiary item when it comes to how do we maximize this for profit for everybody involved mostly. And everybody will deal with that because everybody theoretically benefits. It's the rising tide raises all boats sort of philosophy. If we all make more money, everybody makes more money, and we all win. So what? We're playing college football in February. Who cares? It's not my problem. So that's the attitude. The people who run college football.
1: It's become a problem.
2: Well, it is. Yes, it's become a problem. But again, the people who run college football hate college football. They're not talking about the game. They're not loving the game itself.
1: They're not listening to the guys like Dan Lanning.
2: They're not listening to the coaches. They are saying, you know what, Dan Lanning? You get paid $10 million a year. You'll coach when we damn well tell you to. And if that means it's on January 31st, guess what? Coach, you better show up and get your team ready.
1: And he will.
2: But that doesn't mean it's what's best for
1: him. It's right.
2: It doesn't mean it's what's best for him. It doesn't mean it's best for his athletes, for his school, for his program.
1: Amen.
2: What's best in the long-term future of the sport. It means none of that. But they're not shy about telling you they don't care. They're not. This is not about what
1: Do you think these new rules go in and are approved and get voted into existence? And we're starting the season earlier, and that is, in my opinion, that is what's better for college football.
2: It depends on who the Division I cabinet members are. And where are their ties and loyalties, right? I mean, theoretically, again, let's just see. If the Division I cabinet members are mostly Big Ten and SEC guys, it's a different conversation if it's Big 12 and ACC guys, right?
1: Those are all P4s that you're talking about. And I don't have the cabinet names in front of me, but I'm going to assume that, yeah, you're going to, you know, the right pool. When you're fishing from that particular
2: right, but the point is that everybody has their own. College football, more than any other sport in America, has become about self promotion and self interest first and foremost, and everybody advocates for it. And so whatever works best for you is what. And as we've seen, these conferences all operate autonomously. They all operate independently of one another, and they always do what is best for them first, and everybody else can go kick rocks. That's just the reality of the way college football operates, because there is no governing body anymore, because the NCAA is just a figurehead. They don't hold any power and don't hold any markers enough to do anything to manifestly change the sport in a certain direction.
1: Well, a guy who's going to join us coming up next wants to be the commissioner of college football. There you go. Well,
2: that's
1: about
2: true.
1: All
2: could change be coming at UNC? Belichick gone? All that and college football coming up next. It's Amber and Ian on ESPN Radio, the ESPN app, and SiriusXM Channel 80.
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9: I'm John Ryder on the baseball scoreboard. The Yankees have a 1-0 lead on the Red Sox in the seventh in the Bronx. Paul Goldschmidt with his 17th home run. Cam Schlittler pitching 5 2/3 scoreless, striking out 8. Braves going for a 5th straight win, lead the Rockies 6-3 in the seventh in Atlanta. Blue Jays having no problem with the Mariners, 8-1 in the eighth in Toronto. George Springer 3 hits, including his 14th home run. Rays ripping the Padres 9-4 in the eighth at the Trop. Yandy Diaz, the leadoff home run, his 20th home run of the season. Tarek Skubal making his return to Detroit in a Dodgers uniform. First start against his former team.
10: His payoff pitch is strike 3. Change up at the knees, and Tarek Skubal strikes out the side in the third inning. 6 K's in 3 scoreless innings back in Comerica Park. We go to the fourth, waiting on a run.
9: Call on AM 570 LA Sports. Tarek Skubal would give up a leadoff double, but that was pretty much it. No walks, 7 strikeouts over 6 innings, but gets a no decision. The Dodgers still get past the Tigers 2-1 to snap a 3-game slide. Freddie Freeman, go-ahead RBI single in the 8th. Today at Wrigley, the Reds outlast the Cubs 10-8. Cincinnati rookie Sal Stewart's solo home run is 29th. That was knocked in 102 on the season. WNBA, the Fever in front of the Sun, 98-84 in the fourth quarter. Caitlin Clark with 31 points, 12 assists, 3 steals. NFL preseason, Tua Tagovailoa, 7 of 8 passing for 95 yards and a lost fumble. His Falcons lead the Dolphins 17-9.
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4: I'm Mia O'Brien. Full slate of NFL preseason action on this Friday night, and all of our games have gone final. Let's run through them, beginning with the first game of the evening, the Baltimore Ravens blasting their Washington Commander DMV rivals 41-3. The Falcons, in Tua's return to Miami, defeat the Dolphins 17-12. The Panthers beat the Texans 16-13. The Giants win the Battle of the Meadowlands 23-6 over the Jets. The Jaguars blank the Buccaneers 19-0. The Saints hold on to beat the Cowboys at AT&T Stadium 27-24. Syracuse alum Kyle McCord throws four touchdowns en route to a wild 42-38 win for the Packers over the Cardinals at Lambeau Field. A barn burner at Arrowhead. The Chiefs and the Seahawks tie 9 apiece. The Bengals beat the Eagles 30-13, and the Broncos defeat the Vikings 34-6 in the nightcap. To the majors we go. In his return to Comerica Park in Detroit, Michigan, Tarek Skubal and the Dodgers pick up a big win 2-1, bouncing back from being swept by the Atlanta Braves earlier this week. The Yankees win game one over the Red Sox 1-0 in the Bronx. The Rays, on a day in which they secured their Stadium of the Future with 9 yes votes, defeat the Padres 9-4. The Braves, the Brewers, also winners on Friday. To the WNBA we go. Four games on the slate. The Fire beat the Dream 101-83. The Fever beat the Sun 111-91. The Aces beat the Tempo 93-73. The Sparks beat the Mystics 88-82. 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
8: It's her sixth career, 30-10 game, now twice more than the rest of the history of the league combined. 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
9: She's on fire. Caitlin Clark doing her thing, the highlight courtesy of Ion. 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I'm Q Myers. I'm here in Las Vegas where the Aces reside. Of course, there's plenty of talented teams across the WNBA. I sounded off on the Washington Mystics earlier in this fine program called Game Night on ESPN Radio and the all-new ESPN app. But what does any of that mean? Let's break it on down. Let's get down to it. WNBA like this.
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10: Losing credibility by the minute. Why can't you just be normal? Taking care of business for now.

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5: 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Goodbye! Home run for Paul Goldschmidt, 1-0. New York leads.
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6: Tua stands up and then gets back under center. Snaps the ball, dropped it. It's loose around the 42-yard line. Tua tried to dive on it, but it rolled away from him, and it looks like Miami's got it.
4: Long time no see, old friend.
7: Little welcome back video on the scoreboard as he walked in from the bullpen. 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
10: The NFL preseason winds down with cutdown day looming and a longtime Tigers ace returns in Dodger blue. Welcome to SportsCenter All Night on ESPN Radio and the ESPN app. We are brought to you by Progressive Insurance, and we lead off the show on that diamond. The American League East has every team in that division still alive for playoff spots. The division led by Tampa, while longtime rivals, the Red Sox and Yankees, met in the Bronx. First of four, which could go a long way to finding home field should these two again meet up in the wild card. One run is all it took.
5: Left-hander kicks and deals. There's Tet swung on. Deep drive, left field. Just looking is Durant. Goodbye! Home run for Paul Goldschmidt, 1-0. New York leads. Goldie with home run number 17, RBI number 45. Hey now!
10: As heard on WFAN, that accounted for the offense. This kept the runs off the board on the other side.
5: Blackburn surveys, comes to the player's pitch, swing on, fly ball. Straight away, shallow, left field. Here's Bellinger coming in. Here's the throw. They got a chance. There it is! He got him! Bellinger does it again.
10: Yes, indeed. Paul Goldschmidt's home run is all they needed. 1-0, Yankees beat the Red Sox as Cody Bellinger threw out the potential tying run at home plate to end the seventh. The Yankees take the opener of this pivotal four-game set with Cam Schlittler terrific on the mound. He struck out eight, including his 200th over 5 2/3 of two-hit ball. His skipper, Aaron Boone.
11: Great win. You know, Cam, you know, obviously ends up walking, what, five? But stuff was really good. You know, just had a couple pockets where, you know, he kind of lost the zone a little bit for the walks, but otherwise was excellent. And to hold the line there, you know, two outs into the sixth, and then the bullpen comes in and does their thing with some really good, obviously some big defensive plays behind them. Goldie, I think that's tied with Johnny Bench, so that was cool, and a no doubter. He stepped on that ball, and then Belly, you know, with one of the defensive plays of the year there. So, yeah, I mean, great win, 1-0, you know, wish had a couple opportunities there where I wish we could have pushed the lead a little bit more. But that being said, we're used to playing in these games, and there's some comfort in that.
10: Yeah, the Red Sox stranded 10 runners, New York moving 3 games ahead of Boston.

0: The SEC declined comment to us today, but really their actions this week speak louder than any statement could. They sat there and they voted 15-0, the presidents, with one abstaining, to say, look, we need to uphold these rules, and there are going to be significant punishments, half a season coach suspension, big fines, revoking of voting rights, and Greg Sankey's autonomy for any additional punishments. So just the fact that they gathered, did that, says really where the SEC stands on this. They are not going to stand down, at least according to the rhetoric they released this week, and clearly when you have the governor making statements and you have a state court ruling in Louisiana, they don't appear like they're going to stand down either. So right now, we've got a showdown.
1: It's a mess. It's a mess. And Baton Rouge these days, all sports across the board, is like the wild, wild west. Let's focus on some teams. Which teams are going to be the cream of the crop in college football? Eric McClain, ACC network analyst, he has an idea about one Canes of Miami.
2: I think these guys are better than anybody in the country. I think the Miami Hurricanes are going to win the national championship. They have so much talent back from a year ago. Malachi Toney, I believe the best player in all of college football. He's getting an upgrade at the quarterback position with Darian Mensah, a guy that is going to look for him early and often, look for Toney to be very much involved with this offense. And look, I know a lot of people want to say, but the line of scrimmage on defense, look at Reuben Bain dominating, going to be the rookie defensive player of the year there, but all they do is replace those guys with five stars. They've got two in the wings, and they bring in an all SEC caliber guy in Damon Wilson on the other edge spot. This defensive line with two first rounders potentially at defensive tackle is going to be better than it was a year ago.
1: They just fell short a year ago of that national title. How about an individual player that has the most pressure on him heading in to this season, Jordan Reed?
3: I don't think there's anybody with more pressure on them this season than Arch Manning, Steve Sarkisian, and Texas. They have no excuse not to win a national title this year, in my opinion. They revamped the offensive line. They bought in two impressive running backs in Relique Brown and Hollywood Smothers. And, oh, yeah, you bring in Cam Coleman from Auburn as well. So Arch Manning has everything that he needs to succeed. Now he has to go out there and do it. He ranked 117th in underneath accuracy last year. So the underneath accuracy has to improve. The mechanics have to improve. And he also just has to go out there and do it. If he goes out there and does it, I believe he's going to be the number one overall pick.
1: No excuse to not win a national title. Wow, that's some pressure right there. Coming up, the Knights top play, some defense from the Bronx, and the Knight in the W as the Fever offense flows. That's next. This is SportsCenter All Night on ESPN Radio.
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7: We put our lives on the line for our country. We braved the unknown. We did what we were told. And we lit up. Our cigarette packs were as valuable as the packs on our back. Maybe more. At one point, cigarettes were part of our daily ration. 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If that was you then, get your lungs screened now. 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And thank you for your service. 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

0: tied for the lead going into the weekend at the season-ending Tour Championship. Gerard made an 80-foot birdie. Six other were inside 6 feet. His round of 65. Hovland shot a 66 to join him at 10 under par. Todd Golden's third raise in as many years will make him the second highest paid basketball coach in the SEC. He signed a 1-year extension earlier this month that increased the total value of his deal to $49.5 million and averages $8.25 million annually. Keeps him under contract through the 2031-32 campaign. I mentioned cut down day is coming Sunday in the NFL. Mike Golic Jr., host of the Golics here on ESPN Radio on trade candidates league wide.
1: This from Benjamin Albright, who covers the Broncos, said you could see multiple quarterbacks on the move in the next few weeks, some of whom we've talked about already today. Dylan Gabriel, who just balled out in the final preseason game. J.J. McCarthy, who lost out on the starting job with the Vikings. Anthony Richardson, who was in a similar situation with the Colts last year. And Tua Tagovailoa, as it seems like we're getting a lot of smoke around the potential fire that Michael Penix Jr., who has barely been cleared for contact in Atlanta camp, hasn't played in the preseason, may still be able to win the starting job. That seems like that could be the strongest indictment against employing Tua Tagovailoa going forward that there is.
0: Yeah, we'll see how that plays out with Tua, if he even is in Atlanta, let alone being the starting quarterback when the season gets underway. But trades in the NFL, that's great. It's great. It's like getting like baseball now with these deals. Coming up, Red Sox Yankees from the Bronx, runs hard to come by, and Tarik Skubal back in Detroit in a Dodger uniform. That's next. This is ESPN Radio.
2: Hey, this is Rich Eisen. 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

0: maybe a realistic possibility that he ends up in Atlanta come Sunday. 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
1: Or maybe he gets traded to Atlanta and they should keep Tua so they'd have three left-handed quarterbacks on that roster. We'll dig into the quarterback situation of Gabriel's current team, the Browns, later in the show. Coming up, more off the big league diamond, including baseball's best, expanding their division lead. And we spotlight year two in Chapel Hill for Bill Belichick on the eve of UNC season opener. That's next. 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
1: Yeah, we're back on SportsCenter All Night with more from the big league diamond, like the major's best.
10: Two balls and two strikes on Contreras. Here's the pitch. And a ground ball back up the middle into center field for a base hit. Bowers around third. He will score. It's an RBI single for Wild Bill. And the Brewers add some insurance here in the seventh. It's 4-1 Brew.
1: That's William Contreras with the run scoring knock. What a

0: apparently, when you have the governor making statements and you have a state court ruling in Louisiana, they don't appear like they're going to stand down either. So right now, we've got a showdown.
1: It's a mess. It's a mess. And Baton Rouge these days, all sports across the board, is like the wild, wild west. Let's focus on some teams. Which teams are going to be the cream of the crop in college football? Eric McClain, ACC network analyst, he has an idea about one Canes of Miami.
2: I think these guys are better than anybody in the country. I think the Miami Hurricanes are going to win the national championship. They have so much talent back from a year ago. Malachi Toney, I believe the best player in all of college football. He's getting an upgrade at the quarterback position with Darian Mensah, a guy that is going to look for him early and often, look for Toney to be very much involved with this offense. And look, I know a lot of people want to say, but the line of scrimmage on defense, look at Reuben Bain dominating, going to be the rookie defensive player of the year there, but all they do is replace those guys with five stars. They've got two in the wings, and they bring in an all SEC caliber guy in Damon Wilson on the other edge spot. This defensive line with two first rounders potentially at defensive tackle is going to be better than it was a year ago.
1: They just fell short a year ago of that national title. How about an individual player that has the most pressure on him heading in to this season, Jordan Reed?
3: I don't think there's anybody with more pressure on them this season than Arch Manning, Steve Sarkisian, and Texas. They have no excuse not to win a national title this year, in my opinion. They revamped the offensive line. They bought in two impressive running backs in Relique Brown and Hollywood Smothers. And oh yeah, you bring in Cam Coleman from Auburn as well. So Arch Manning has everything that he needs to succeed. Now he has to go out there and do it. He ranked 117th in underneath accuracy last year. So the underneath accuracy has to improve. The mechanics have to improve. And he also just has to go out there and do it. If he goes out there and does it, I believe he's going to be the number one overall pick.
1: No excuse to not win a national title. Wow, that's some pressure right there. Coming up, the night's top play, some defense from the Bronx. And the night in the W is the Fever offense flows. That's next. This is SportsCenter All Night on ESPN Radio.
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0: primed to win anything this season, but they have enough of a roster where they can make some noise in the next couple of years. I don't roll this dude out on the field to start in any meaningful way for at least this season, sometime maybe in the next season. And I wouldn't even be mad if you put him in year three.
1: Can I just ask, Courtney, David, you said guys like him. What do you mean in terms of Mendoza? Like guys like him, what do you
0: mean? So guys like guys who are not surefire. Like he's not Jaden Daniels. He's not Cam Newton. He's not these guys who you look at and you say, week one, this dude is ready to play professional football.
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1: College football season is starting, and I was wanting, you know, most people on most shows pick who will be the best team in each conference. 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You look at the SEC, okay, who's going to be the best? Georgia, Texas.
2: Yeah.
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1: We'll go back and forth. We're basically looking for the bottom four in each conference. Whose fan base is headed for a miserable season? Are you ready to go?
2: I'm ready.
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0: Hey, this is Rich Eisen coming up on Monday. Another preseason in the NFL is in the books. 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
0: Coming up on SportsCenter All Night. Baseball's oldest rivalry is renewed in the Bronx.
14: That swung on, deep drive, left field. Just looking is Durant. Goodbye. Home run for Paul Goldschmidt in a 1-0 New York lead.
0: NFL players hit the field for their final taste of preseason action.
15: Tua stands up and then gets back under center. Snaps the ball and dropped it. It's loose around the 42-yard line. Tua tried to dive on it, but it rolled away from him, and it looks like Miami's got it.
0: Long time no see, old friend.
16: Little welcome back video on the scoreboard as he walked in from the bullpen. And this crowd, those who are here already, got up on their feet, and you could tell he was getting emotional.
0: Was the night before week zero and all through the house.
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0: How about that? Sports Radio 94 WIP pinch hitter Edmundo Sosa hits a grand slam with two outs in the ninth. The Phillies roar back at a 5-3 victory over the Angels. Stay five back of the Braves. To the NFL, and Sunday is cut down day, as we mentioned, where teams need to get to the 53-man limit. Yeah, in Atlanta, the spotlight is on those signal callers.
1: Try for the Falcons. Very clean, led by Tua Tagovailoa. Brian Robinson, the deep back in the eye behind him. Wide receiver each way. First and 10 for Atlanta on their own 40, moving from right to left. Tua stands up and then gets back under center. Snaps the ball and dropped it. It's loose around the 42-yard line. Tua tried to dive on it, but it rolled away from him, and it looks like Miami's got it.
0: That's 92-9 the game. Tua led a touchdown drive, lost that fumble as well. Falcons beat his former team, the Dolphins, 17-12. He was 7 of 8, 95 yards, playing three series. Had this on his performance, and did he do enough to get the top job? And his coach, Kevin Stefanski.
2: Yeah, I thought Tua did a nice job operating. Obviously moved the football there for a couple drives. Plenty to clean up. Unavoidable center quarterback exchange, which we have to clean that up. And we will. But I thought by and large operated.
3: Well, I don't think that's something that I should worry about. That's not my job. That's Ian's job. That's Kev's job. That's Tommy's job. You know, my job is to go out there and, as I said, go out and put points on the board for our guys. And everything else is out of my control. So, you know, you got to put things into perspective, too.
0: In the meantime, former Falcons wide receiver Brian Finneran joined Freddie and Harry. He's with 680 The Fan. This on his take on the quarterback room in Atlanta.
4: They ain't got that dog in them that you want when you have a guy that wants to be your leader. The urgency to want to lead and be up front. And you don't have to be super vocal. And then to hear some of the sound bites coming from Michael Penix, I started to question that as well. So urgency, it has to be there, and you got to want it. You got to want to love this game and love it with all your heart, because it's too hard to go out there every single day through training camp. As easy as they've made it now, it's still hard to do. And you got to love it. You got to love the game. And if you don't, sometimes that shows through the way you play.
0: Yeah, Penick's been battling injury, has not played this preseason. But if he's ultimately healthy, Harry Douglas.
5: I do believe if Michael Penix Jr. was fully healthy right now, that he would be the starting quarterback for the Atlanta Falcons. Because this is your job as a coach, is to put the guy out there on the football field that gives you the best chance to win football games. Mm-hmm. So when you talk about offensive football, not the guy that can just throw and hit the check down. Not the guy that can, you know, throw some intermediate passes. Well, if I have a guy in Drake London who I just paid a lot of doggone money to, if I have a guy in Kyle Pitts that I just gave a lot of money to and extended him, if I have a running back like Bijan Robinson who I just gave a massive deal to, I want the quarterback that has the best ability to get those three guys to football.
0: ESPN radio host Mark Zeno has an idea for the Falcons under center.
6: If you're keeping Penix and Tua, your third quarterback's supposed to be a developmental guy. That's the exact opposite of what Cooper Rush is. Why are you keeping a 10-year vet as the third quarterback on the roster? If your third quarterback has to play in a game, you're losing that game anyway. The point simply is that I don't see a real reason for them to keep Cooper Rush. And I don't know that Tua is comfortable with, or the Falcons are comfortable with Tua where he is. So here's a name to pay attention to. Dylan Gabriel.
7: Wow. All right.
6: Played for Kevin Stefanski in Cleveland.
7: Knows the system.
6: Another left-handed quarterback. Knows the system. Grew up in the system. He knows him well. Is there a world where Dylan Gabriel, if he gets cut by the Browns, which may be a realistic possibility, that he ends up in Atlanta come Sunday? It would not surprise me.
0: Or maybe he gets traded to Atlanta and they should keep Tua so they'd have three left-handed quarterbacks on that roster. We'll dig into the quarterback situation of Gabriel's current team, the Browns, later in the show. Coming up, more off the big league diamond, including baseball's best, expanding their division lead. And we spotlight year two in Chapel Hill for Bill Belichick on the eve of UNC season opener. That's next. This is SportsCenter All Night on ESPN Radio.
8: 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Kelly De La Cruz and the Cincinnati Reds are at Wrigley to face MVP candidate PCA and the Chicago Cubs.
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0: to be better than it was a year ago.
1: They just fell short a year ago of that national title. How about an individual player that has the most pressure on him heading in to this season, Jordan Reed?
2: I don't think there's anybody with more pressure on them this season than Arch Manning, Steve Sarkisian, and Texas. They have no excuse not to win a national title this year, in my opinion. They revamped the offensive line. They bought in two impressive running backs in Relique Brown and Hollywood Smothers. And, oh, yeah, you bring in Cam Coleman from Auburn as well. So Arch Manning has everything that he needs to succeed. Now he has to go out there and do it. He ranked 117th in underneath accuracy last year. So the underneath accuracy has to improve. The mechanics have to improve. And he also just has to go out there and do it. If he goes out there and does it, I believe he's going to be the number one overall pick.
1: No excuse to not win a national title. Wow, that's some pressure right there. Coming up, the Knights top play, some defense from the Bronx, and the Knight in the W as the Fever offense flows. That's next. This is SportsCenter All Night on ESPN Radio.
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1: Hey, this is Rich Eisen coming up on Monday. 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
13: Coming up on SportsCenter All Night. Baseball's oldest rivalry is renewed in the Bronx.
14: Swung on, deep drive, left field. Just looking is Durant. Goodbye. Home run for Paul Goldschmidt in a 1-0 New York lead.
13: NFL players hit the field for their final taste of preseason action.
15: Tua stands up and then gets back under center. Snaps the ball, dropped it. It's loose around the 42-yard line. Tua tried to dive on it, but it rolled away from him, and it looks like Miami's got it.
13: Long time no see, old friend.
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0: And I look at it as, yeah, because the pressure on him to win is unbelievable. And it should be, because he has a whatever $50 million roster, and they're going after these pro guys. Look, I don't know this, and this is one of the things I want to ask him when we see him when we go to Baton Rouge this week.
1: Right.
0: Why are you taking this approach? I think it's because I want to win now.
1: Yeah, 100%.
0: Because they're going to take this away from me.
1: Yeah.
0: And there's going to be Senate or congressional oversight, and they're going to take this away from me. And this is the time that I have to accrue the best talent, and damn it, I have to win now.
1: Yeah. And the reality is, the window to take advantage of this loophole is 1 year. Like, if you you need to do it right now. Now, basketball is going to be a complete freaking disaster if this all stays the way that it is right now. But for football, you got a 1 year window. And the example I've used this week when I've done all these radio interviews with our great ESPN affiliates is NASCAR, because the greatest crew chiefs in NASCAR, Chad Knaus, you know, Dale Inman, you know, I mean, Junior Johnson back in the day, whatever, they get the rule book. And you know what they don't do? They don't read the rules. They read the spaces in between the rules. And that's their job. Their job is not to, we're going to stick to the rules, but you didn't write this part of the rule. And so again, like NASCAR, when we would get a new point system, or we get a new race car, we get whatever, usually you get 10 bullet points. And the first 9 you agreed with made plenty of sense. And you get to the 10th one and go, why in the hell did they just do that? When they announced the 5-year rule, which I think is brilliant, and once it really runs its course, it could fix a lot of this. When you first got it, you're like, well, why didn't they tighten it up with this one class? They left this 1 year of this one class. And guess what? Being the Chad Knaus that he is, Lane Kiffin's crew looked at it and went, well, damn, this guy, according to this rule, we can sign them right now.
0: I don't blame anybody involved in trying to maximize the landscape that is presented them. Certainly not the young men.
1: No.
0: And or women. No. Trying to take advantage of, all right, I got this 1 year loophole. No. Where I can go back. Okay, that's cool. All right, don't blame any of them.
1: I don't like it, but I get it.
0: I don't blame any coach who wants to accrue talent.
1: Yeah.
0: But everything right now just feels, it feels like the leagues are trying so hard to maintain one of the variables of college athletics that so many of us with gray hair hold precious. And that is this baseline altruistic approach to my university.
1: Yeah.
0: In a landscape where it's all about me.
1: Yeah.
0: Almost, that's what it's become.
1: There's almost 150 schools now in Division I or FBS, and their job is to look out for them. And at the end of the day, that's their job, and that's what they do. And again, and like the NASCAR rulebook, what do? When Chad Knaus figures out a way to crack the code, they tighten up the rulebook for the next year, and this will get tightened up for next year. But for right now, it is the Hot Mess Express. Give us a call, 888-SAY-ESPN. That's 888-729-3776. It's Marty and McGee, and we're a little wired at 7:17 a.m. on ESPN Radio, the ESPN app, and the SEC Network.
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0: this week. And that was an emotional deal, man. It was, and you know, going to school at Tennessee, and she was there all the time. My buddy Mike Collins grew up in Pigeon Forge, and you know, all of our kids got the books, you know, from the Imagination Library. It's just, it is, and man, everybody's goal should be that when we have our last day on earth, that the next day people talk about us the way that everyone has talked about Dolly Parton.
1: Yeah, it's she was a universal truth, and the great piece of that universal truth is that she always looked at everything through that prism of what is the kindest way to present here, what is the kindest way to react here, and you know, I've been thinking about this quite a bit since she passed. I sort of look at her as the Appalachian Aphrodite.
0: Yeah.
1: Because everything was about kindness. Everything was about peace. Everything was about honor. Everything was just incredibly gracious. And I remember being at Neyland. I don't even know when it was. It was a few years ago. And she sang Rocky Top.
0: 2023.
1: We were there for our show and SEC Nation, and Lainey and I stayed with our friends Joe and Sarah, whose daughter Abby is now a senior at Tennessee. And just watching Peyton Manning walk, you know, chivalry walk her out and onto this nice platform there in the end zone or 10-yard line or so, and just watching 100,000 people fall all over themselves at the sight of, there you go, you see there if you're watching on the Southeastern Conference Network. She just had this light. I mean, she had this incredible aura and this incredible light that made everybody feel better about themselves. And that's a beautiful gift to the world. She was a gift to the world.
0: Well, and I think, and we've said this on this show a lot of times before, so I'll just tell the story again, but I think this was the same fall that she showed up at halftime of the Cowboys game, and she had on the Dallas Cowboys cheerleader. So she would have been 75, 76 years old, and I remember we were sitting there watching it, and full of Thanksgiving, you know, dinner or whatever, and my dad looked at me and he goes, "Damn, how good looking was Jolene?" She's the absolute best, man. And it's the goal should be for people to say 1% about you, the things that we've heard about Dolly Parton. And it's okay. My favorite quote from her was, she says, "It's not my job to judge anyone." She goes, "God gets to judge. The rest of us don't get to do that. And so why don't we love everybody instead?" That's what I'm rolling
1: rest
0: with.
1: In peace.
0: God bless you, girl.
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17: Got an opinion? 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
18: I'm Nick DeLuca. Good Saturday morning. Roster cutdowns underway across the NFL with 2 games remaining in the preseason. The Raiders still have not named a starter after wrapping up their preseason action. Veteran Kirk Cousins seems to have the inside track at the QB1 job. ESPN Radio's Freddie Coleman says there's no need to rush Fernando Mendoza.
19: Now, if the Raiders turn to be a better football team than we can imagine, we're not going to see Fernando Mendoza until 2027. If they are what we think they're going to be, a little bit more improved, but definitely not a team to reckon with in the AFC West, then right about November, right about early December, we're going to put our guy out there. This way he can learn with not a lot of pressure on him. Putting him out there before he's ready, that is just quarterback malpractice, as you like to say.
18: Mendoza will have an opportunity to finish up camp. Coleman on Freddie and Harry. Elsewhere, Packers head coach Matt LaFleur is saying he fully anticipates running back Josh Jacobs being a part of the team after he was charged with 2 misdemeanors related to an alleged incident earlier this year with a woman at his home. Major League Baseball, the Yankees take down the Red Sox in their Friday night series opener. Cam Schlittler continuing his Cy Young caliber season, working 5 2/3 shutout with 8 strikeouts. Paul Goldschmidt solo homer in the third inning. The only scoring held up the rest of the way. Series continuing with a doubleheader today. Coverage of game 2 beginning at 6:30 Eastern right here on ESPN Radio.
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3: 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I turned the TV on. We got all these free streaming channels.

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12: I'm Nick DeLuca. Good Saturday morning. Tarek Skubal dialed in his Detroit return.
13: His payoff pitch is strike three. Change up at the knees, and Tarek Skubal strikes out the side in the third inning. Six Ks in three scoreless innings back in Comerica Park. We go to the fourth, waiting on a run.
12: AM 570 LA Sports on the call. Skubal greeted with mostly cheers from the Comerica crowd in his first start in Detroit since the deal that sent him to the Dodgers, working six innings of one-run ball with seven strikeouts, helping LA snap a three-game losing streak with a 2-1 win. Dodgers getting RBI singles from Miguel Vargas and Freddie Freeman, their 38th comeback win of the season. That's third most in Major League Baseball. Meanwhile, the Yankees edged the Red Sox 1-0 to open their four-game weekend series. Cam Schlittler working 5 2/3 shutout with 8 strikeouts. Paul Goldschmidt solo homer, the only scoring. The series continuing with a doubleheader today. Coverage of Game 2 beginning at 6:30 Eastern right here on ESPN Radio. WNBA Fever topped the Sun 111-91. Caitlin Clark and Kelsey Mitchell each had 34, both scoring 30-plus for the fourth time this season, extending the WNBA single-season record. The pair scoring or assisting on 92 of the team's 111 points.
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0: He was the nicest guy in the world. But that Hawk is funny as hell. It's the Hawk is Talladega Nights
1: with golf.
0: It's basically, I texted Daly. I'm like, dude, this is about you. Like, because he's living in an RV and he's living in a Walmart parking lot, but you're not going to get smarter by watching it, but it is entertaining.
1: At the Talladega Nights premiere in Los Angeles, he's walking down the red carpet and he had on a Crystal Gayle 1984 World Tour t-shirt. And he comes over to our little station, you know, you get a question or two. And I'm like, hey, man, I just got to be honest, that shirt is amazing. And he was like, your shirt is amazing. I had on this atrocious, like, tangerine.
0: Oh, yeah.
1: Pastel blue, little brown. It was like these funky stripes, like button-down shirt.
0: 2004, 2005.
1: Really, really, really unfortunate. And he just goes, your shirt is amazing.
0: And that's
1: and he walked to like Ryan Seacrest or something.
0: That's the Crystal Gayle shirt he has. The cougar attacks him in the movie. He goes, how was your day? He goes, well.
1: Yeah, he had it on.
0: My dad was a jerk. I didn't learn anything about driving. And my Crystal Gayle t-shirt ruined. It's Marty McGee on ESPN Radio, the ESPN app, and the SEC Network.
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0: the city.
1: It would have been pretty funny if he just like pulled up, saw like Tiger executives. Hey guys, oh long time God, no see. No.
0: I think they might have him banned from Comerica Park. Who knows what that relationship is like behind closed doors?
1: It has to be.
0: But 248-539-9797. Are you happy with the way things went last night in the reception of Tarek Skubal? Are you a little miffed that the Tigers made a tribute video, kind of conjured up some cheers for him? Or were you happy to see him back here in Detroit? We'll answer those next when we come back here on 97.1.
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12: What is dedication?
13: The thing that drives me every day as a dad is Dariano. We call him Day-Day for short. Every day he's hungry for something, whether it's attention, affection, knowledge. And there's this huge responsibility in making sure that when he's no longer under my wing, that he's a good person. I think the advice I would give is you don't need to know all the answers. The craziest thing was believing that your dad knew everything. So as a dad, you felt like you had to know everything. You had to get everything right. It's okay to make mistakes. As long as it's coming from love, then, you know, it kind of starts to work itself out.

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12: All right, so we do have breaking news on the chicken coup. Wow, the puns just roll off the tongue for this one. So it turns out, I did a little bit more research. It turns out I was mistaken. It was not India. It was Egypt. And apparently, chicken in Egypt averages between $2 and $3.50 per pound. So if we take, what's the middle of that? $2.75 times $2.30? We're talking $630. Now, this was like a four-man operation, so you got to split that four ways. I still think it's foul.
13: No, like I said, the concept of stealing is foul, but I think there's more to the story. I truly do. And you, when we were on break, you showed me the video. They were cruising.
12: They are flying down.
13: It wasn't like, you know, they're going 70.
12: It's their version of the Lodge.
13: Yes.
12: It looks like the Lodge, honestly.
13: No, that's what I thought it was at first. But, yeah, no, they were absolutely flying. Clearly that money means a lot more to them than we think. Because you would think if you're going to hit a lick, do it elsewhere maybe.
12: Now maybe chicken prices are up. Maybe it's closer to $3.50, and then we're talking about like, $700-$800?
13: Well, you got to think too. Are they trying to think?
12: If I'm just the driver, I get $200 for just kind of tailgating some guy?
13: Easy money right there. You got to think too, internationally, with all the crazy food recalls going on here, are they going to try to tap into the

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8: Brendan Shabbat and Corbin Simons with you here on a Saturday morning. Glad you could be with us. Lions football coming up in a little bit. Pre-game show starts at 12 o'clock here on 97.1 as they kick off at 1 against the Indianapolis Colts at Lucas Oil Stadium.
9: Oh, you took that ticket texter's advice, huh?
8: Yes, I did. We're talking about the Red Wings, though, and how we get this franchise and this city back to being hockey town. What is the roadmap? How long is it going to take? 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Because, Corbin, to your point, right now it feels, I think the best way to describe with one word the Red Wings situation is it's sad.
9: It is.
8: This is sad that these are the conversations, these are the topics surrounding the Red Wings right now, and there's no real clear path forward. Clear path back to contention. Like with the Pistons, it's like, okay, you got to get Cade a second scorer and you need more shooting. With the Lions, it's like, all right, the offensive line has to be better. D-line's got to get some pressure. You could be a good team. With the Tigers, fix the bullpen, get a right-handed bat. With the Red Wings, get a general manager?
9: Question mark? I think there is a roadmap back to them being a serious team. I'll label it that way. Obviously, first and foremost, you need a GM. We all know that. But where you can finally have the path is either you choose, it's one of two ways, in my opinion. One is the GM comes in and says, I want to put my own imprint on it. We're going to kind of blow it up, trade our top guys. We're going to get assets, and then we'll worry about this team in 3 to 4 years or whatever. Or you do what seems like these reports come out, because with the Larkin trade, they wanted a first line center. I read a couple weeks ago or whatever. So clearly some people within that organization think that they can still compete. And sure, they were on the outside looking in the past couple of years when it comes to the playoff hunt. I get that. But usually whenever you get a new GM and you kind of clear house, they don't really try to say, oh, let's just retool and get it. Like I said, they want to put their own vision on it. That's why when Brad Holmes came here or whatever, although the Lions were a mess, they said, we're going to nuke it. We're going to trade Stafford, get all these guys. And it's worked out pretty well, minus obviously getting to a Super Bowl and ultimately winning it. With the Wings, though, it's I just think we need common sense back with that team. And I think it's been lacking for an incredible amount of time. And this summer has done them no justice in helping them in that department.
8: I think along those same lines, this text here says, I mean, I'm stating the obvious here, but we can be back soon if the new regime just makes more good moves than bad. But the Wings aren't starting from scratch like an expansion team, and we've seen them contend right away. It doesn't have to take 5 or 10 years. 248-539-9797 if you want to call or text on how we get the Red Wings and Detroit back to being hockey town. Another text says, it's not about the hockey team. It's about the city and the hockey fans. Detroit will always be hockey town.
9: Listen, it'll always be hockey town with the mantra. It's just
8: like, yeah, it's a fun little nickname.
9: Yeah, but eventually the nicknames can stay, but the legitimacy to it dies out. I mean, going to the NFL, look at the Steelers. The Steelers haven't been what the Steelers used to be. Sure, are they considered a respected team in history? Without a doubt. But we joke about them all the time. Oh, you got another old quarterback. You're just going to keep doing the farm system with that. 9-8. You know, you just want to be at least 500 or at least over it now. That's the thing, whereas I feel like if you were to talk to a lot of NHL diehard fans,

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1: You're not required to be rational in your football fandom as a college football fan, but was he expected to ascend to the top of the ACC his second year? Is he supposed to be better than Miami, better than SMU? No. So he's got to build a program, and we don't know if he can do that. We don't know if he can win big games with lesser weaponry as a college football coach's second year. So here's his opportunity. And again, I think if he keeps it to the football as a competitive program and then has more kids come in that can help him build it, then we'll have some more to talk about.
0: UNC moving the football here with 6 minutes to go in the first half. They have the ball first down at midfield. This game is in Dublin, Ireland. North Carolina and TCU are tied at 10. That's right. If you're just tuning in now, there's actual real football going on. College football. It's all happening. Got the full slate next week. Full week one. But we're getting a little taste. We're dipping our toes in the water here today as we got games all throughout the day. He's home team Brandon Leak. I'm Jonathan Zaslow. We're going to take your calls at 888-SAY-ESPN, 888-729-3776. You got all these UNC fans. They've traveled all over to Dublin. You got the TCU fans. They've traveled over to Dublin as well. Do you look at the schedule, either your favorite collegiate team, your favorite pro team? Do you look at the schedule when it comes out and you plan a trip? Where do you go? Your friends, your family? Are you one of those guys or girls who plans that trip before the season starts based on, hey, let's go do something fun with our pals? We want to hear from you. 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
12: I'm Marty Halsberger. College football is underway in 2026 in Ireland. Bill Belichick and his year two North Carolina squad up on TCU with just a few seconds before half. First quarter shootout where 20 points were scored has turned into a defensive battle. It's 12-10 Carolina, 46 seconds to go in the first half. Tar Heels get a safety on a punt snap that went through the end zone. That game is on ESPN to be followed by an ACC clash between North Carolina State and Virginia. Arizona State has named Cutter Bowley as the school's starting quarterback. ESPN's Pete Thamel says the former Kentucky QB will start next week against Morgan State. ESPN's Jeremy Fowler reports veteran returner and wide receiver Mecole Hardman Jr. is being released by the Bills. Buffalo's also getting a new punter. ESPN's Elena Getzenberg says Mitch Wisnowski is out and rookie Tommy Doman Jr. is in. Odell Beckham Jr. had three catches for the Giants last night in the final preseason tune-up and is hoping to survive the cut tomorrow when teams are whittled to 53 players. Coach John Harbaugh is non-committal about Beckham with the Giants.
13: I mean, I think he has done enough to make an NFL roster for sure. He's played well, and he's gotten better as his camp's gone along. He deserves credit for that. He's done a really good job with it.
12: Beckham says making the Giants would mean everything to him. Harbaugh is reuniting with a former player. The Ravens today traded defensive tackle C.J. Okoye to the Giants for a 2028 seventh-round pick. Preseason action right now in the first quarter. The Colts lead the Lions 3-0.
14: Hey, it's Michelle Smallman, and coming up Monday, the NFL season hasn't even started, but it's never too early to check in on every fan base's anxiety level. 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

0: in the first half. UNC turns the ball over. And now with 42 seconds remaining in the half, TCU has an opportunity to score late if they can pick up some yardage here. This is game day on ESPN Radio. We are presented by Progressive Insurance. He's home team Brandon Leak. I'm Jonathan Zaslow. So 12-10 UNC late in the first half here as TCU will try and pick up at least another first down to get into field goal range. Now, you're in a hotbed there, home team, as far as college football goes. You're in Atlanta. Like, which one of all those teams in your area do you support college football-wise?
1: Well, I mean, I like anything that is going to bring positivity to the state of Georgia to do well. So we have a huge UGA contingent.
0: Yeah.
1: You have a huge SEC contingent, Georgia Tech smack dab in the middle mm-hmm. of Midtown near downtown Atlanta, and they have great hopes. So we are getting ready for a lot of very, very excited football fans. Georgia Tech opening up on Thursday night against Coach Prime and the Colorado Buffaloes. It used to be a staple of college football. When I was younger, there would be one yep. Thursday night game in Atlanta at Georgia Tech under the lights of Bobby Dodd Stadium. And hopefully that tradition is being renewed. So there are a lot of folks, plus a lot of, you know, guys from the SEC, gals from the SEC, Florida fans, Auburn fans, Alabama fans, Ole Miss fans. The LSU fans are certainly fired up after their coach keeps dancing through the raindrops. So there's a whole lot going on around here. And it really is time with all the stuff we've seen with court cases and, you know, whether pro
0: players. I think all that stuff's going to go away starting
1: that
0: now.
1: Disappears
0: yeah.
1: today. We get to
0: yeah.
1: talk about football recaps the next week and who could coach, who could catch, who could make a defensive play.
0: Like when there's news, the conversation will come up, but I really think that stuff starts to go away in a very big way now that we have actual games going on. So you're saying, so it's more SEC territory where you are in Atlanta than
1: oh,
0: ACC?
1: Yeah. Yeah, it's SEC first, and University of Georgia probably has...
0: Even though it's about 90 minutes from you.
1: Well, it's about 60 minutes. So it's about an hour away. And you have a fan base who for multiple generations has been supporting the team. And that's where the tradition in college football comes. It's all tradition. It's what families have been doing and fans have been looking for multiple decades and generations. So everybody gets ready for week one around here. And everybody is certainly hopeful in Dog Nation that Kirby Smart can make another run to the college football playoff. Now with Gunnar Stockton being a senior, maybe making the jaunt all the way through the end.
0: We'll get to who has the best chance of getting out of the SEC and maybe challenging one of these Big Ten championship runs. Big Ten's won the national championship three straight years. We'll get to that coming up in a little bit here on Game Day on ESPN Radio. But you have a tight game in Dublin between UNC and TCU. So both fan bases that have made the trip over the ocean, pleased that, you know, you put together a trip, you're excited about this, and you got a fun game so far. Through one half, just about one half of football, are you the type of fan that likes to put together, maybe it's a once-a-year trip, your team schedule comes out, and you say, hey, let's get the boys together, let's get the girls together, maybe it's just you and the family, and you go and you make a trip to go see your favorite team. 888-SAY-ESPN, 888-729-3776. Let's go out to Texas. This is Big Al. Big Al's on Game Day on ESPN Radio. Hey, Big Al.
2: Hey, yeah, I'm a transplant down here in Texas now, but I have season tickets for the Ravens. Been doing it with my son, doing stuff with him that my dad never did with me.
0: So what happens? But, you go every week back to Baltimore to go see the games?
2: Yeah, absolutely. I'm blessed. And I can tax write it off with my business. That's even better, but I get to see my new grandson. But I looked at the schedule this year, and I've never been to Indianapolis, and we try to go to all the stadiums through our years, my son. But I'm going to see my boy Harry Douglas down in Atlanta. I've already been there, but I built a good friendship relationship, and we're going to meet up in Atlanta. So right now I'm seeing two down in Atlanta. I'm going to the Colts, and then, of course, the Ravens play here in Houston, so I'll be at that game. So, yeah, I'm blessed. God's great.
0: Very cool, Big Al. Good to hear from you. Harry does that home team. I don't know if you know that. Harry will just meet up with fans of Freddie and Harry.
1: He's family.
0: And yeah, he just meets up with them.
1: You know where he gets it from? His dad. His dad is a huge Atlanta Falcon fan, and he's become a de facto celebrity around here for people who go to the games. And a lot of Falcon fans travel, so he'll be on the road to support the team.
0: Like his dad is a recognizable guy at Falcons games?
1: Yes, because of Harry's work here in Atlanta. And so he gets it from his dad. He's a chip off the old block. He likes people.
0: Does he call into sports radio?
1: I don't know if Mr. Douglas has ever called into our show or our station, but he is an avid and rabid sports fan, and he shakes hands, he kisses babies, and Harry is the same way whenever he's around people who just say, hey, I want a few minutes of your time.
0: How cool is that, though? Big Al lives in Texas. He loves the Ravens, so he still has season tickets, and you know, the 8 or 9 times a year that the Ravens are at home, he makes the trip back up to Baltimore and goes to the games.
1: Now, that's a guy, Zaz, who's all in. He's not looking at the schedule or certain matchups or certain marquee situations. He said he kept his season tickets, and on the weekends, he's flying out to go see the Ravens. So he's all in no matter what.
0: That's awesome. Let's go out to Salt Lake City. Craig is up next on Game Day on ESPN Radio. Go ahead, Craig.
3: How you doing today?
0: Yo.
3: Thanks for taking my call. One of my favorite experiences going down to Florida. Big Utah fan. And Utah fans travel so well to all the games. And went down to Florida and almost had the victory out there. And that was a great time. But another game was the Rose Bowl against... We went out to the Rose Bowl and played Ohio State. And we had them on their heels, and our quarterback got hurt, and then the cornerback got hurt, and we had a running back playing the cornerback position, and the receiver just, they took us out.
0: It's thanks for the call, Craig. Home team, it's very much a college football thing. Like I said, I see it every week on the road for college football campus tour. Wherever we go, there's always a major contingent of the road school who comes and makes the trip. I love the idea of just looking at the schedule and deciding, all right, this one here, let's, you know, we saved up the money and let's go to this game right here. I love that idea. I think it's fun.
1: Yeah, it makes it even more special. People are always fired up, and it's the 12 months of waiting that gets to let you let a lot of things out, especially if you get to go and go see a country or a place you would never go otherwise if not for the football.
0: And I will tell you, most places, most of these college schools, these college towns, they're pretty welcoming, most of them, when it comes to the road fan base. Not all of them, all right? Some of them, the fans are nasty, all right? But most places that I've seen, they're very welcoming to the road crowd at these games. He's home team Brandon Leak. I'm Jonathan Zaslow. We'll get an update from Dublin as they just went to halftime. That's next. This is Game Day on ESPN Radio.
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8: 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Lansing. 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
10: I'm Marty Hausberger, College Football Week 0, TCU and Bill Belichick's North Carolina Tar Heels in an early shootout in Ireland. Both kicked field goals on their opening drives, and after a Carolina punt, the Horned Frogs went ahead on a 2-yard touchdown run by John Denman. Carolina tied it at 10 with a 70-yard touchdown drive, Jalen McGill capping it off with a 9-yard run. Well, after 20 points in the first quarter, only 2, though, in the second, the Heels taking a 12-10 halftime lead on a TCU punt snap that went through the end zone. Third quarter about to get started there in Ireland. Former Kentucky quarterback Cutter Bowles won the job at Arizona State. The Sun Devils meet Morgan State in their opener next weekend. NFL preseason, the Lions just scored, and they're up 13-6 on the Colts in the second period. Odell Beckham Jr. hoping to survive the Giants cut tomorrow after a 3-reception night last night. Beckham told reporters what it would mean to him for him to make the team.
11: Everything. Seeing my son at the game, yelling, just looking at me. And he told one of his friends, he's like, yeah, people always want to take a picture with my dad. He must be the best, you know, and it just made me laugh because I'm like, I just want to show him. I want to lead the way.
10: Coach John Harbaugh said Beckham has done enough to make a team. He just wouldn't say it would be the Giants. Shohei Ohtani continued to feel discomfort in his left knee coming off his latest bullpen session, and the Dodgers are still unsure if he'll make his anticipated return to their starting rotation tomorrow. Manager Dave Roberts said his star is not 100%. Right now in the third, the Tigers lead Los Angeles 1-0.
12: Hey, it's Michelle Smallman, and coming up Monday from the NFL preseason to week one in college football and everything in between, we'll react to it all during my Upon Further Review. 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

0: Home team Brandon Leak. I'm Jonathan Zaslow. Let's go out to Long Beach Island. This is Sean. Sean, you're up on game day on ESPN Radio. Hey, Sean.
1: All right, guys. And Bill Belichick, he's got to get those Tar Heels nationally ranked. Or if they do Animal House, too, he can play the football coach if things don't work out. But I'm telling you, you're out with the Buckeyes and everything. We look at this, you know, it's just a fun time to go out to Columbus. I try to go maybe once every 2-3 years. You know, we try to get a hotel outside the city because, you know, I don't want to feel like I'm back in college, you know. You know what I'm saying? Go Buchanan, go Buchanan, go Buchanan. Go Pack, go! Go Pack, go! Go Pack, go!
0: All right. Thanks, Sean. As Sean mentions there with UNC, the Tar Heels, they do get a field goal out of the turnover to start the second half from TCU. Strip sack by UNC leads to the 3 points, and the Tar Heels lead 15-10 now over TCU 10 minutes ago in the third quarter. Coming up next, two-a-days from the Lone Star State. That's right. 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
7: A Marty Helsberger. Mistakes are costing TCU in the Aer Lingus College Football Classic in Ireland against North Carolina. A punt snap through the end zone cost them a safety, gave Carolina a 12-10 halftime lead. Then the Heels converted a Horned Frogs turnover into a field goal to make it a 15-10 lead. That's where it stands late in the third. TCU just stopped on fourth and short in the red zone. Well, tomorrow is cut day in the NFL, coming off a three-catch night against the Jets last night. The Giants' Odell Beckham Jr. is hopeful he'll survive the cut because of his son.
8: I want to be a good example for him, a good man. I've grown so much. It would mean everything to me.
7: New York coach John Harbaugh says Beckham has done enough to make an NFL roster. The Buffalo Bills are releasing veteran returner and wide receiver Mecole Hardman Jr. That, according to ESPN's Jeremy Fowler, a source also confirmed to ESPN's Elena Getzenberg, the team's releasing veteran punter Mitch Wishnowski, with rookie punter Tommy Doman Jr. earning the starting job. Dodgers manager Dave Roberts says Shohei Ohtani is still not 100% trying to recover from a left knee injury. Ohtani's latest bullpen session ended with discomfort, and his expected return to the rotation tomorrow is now uncertain. Detroit leads the Dodgers right now in the fifth, 1-0. Red Sox got a key piece of their bullpen back today when they activated reliever Garrett Whitlock following a short stay on the 10-day injured list with right elbow inflammation. Red Sox lead the Yankees 2-0 in the fifth, game one of their day-night doubleheader. 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
9: Hey, it's Michelle Smallman, and coming up Monday, we'll react to week one of the college football season, plus breakdown cut down day in the NFL and which move shocked us the most. It's Unsportsmanlike, 6 a.m. Eastern, right here on ESPN Radio, ESPN2, and ESPNU.
10: Kalen DeBoer has to win this year, and he has to do something significant.
11: We obviously fell short of our goals when it comes to winning the conference championship, competing for a national championship, but there are some steps that I felt we took.
12: They've got the right pieces on defense. I think the big challenge for Kalen this year is going to be, can I fix all the issues we have on offense? But I do think they have a chance to be a good team.
10: If this program falls badly, they'll find the $70 million to get rid of him.
13: Hi, How much pressure is

0: Mexico State tonight to open up their season. They're a four and a half touchdown favorite over New Mexico State. But after that, FSU is hosting SMU. That's a very tough game. They are at Alabama. Everybody, of course, remembers last year, Alabama in Tallahassee to start the season. Miserable performance, and FSU got the win. And then everybody thought that Mike Norvell and FSU was back. That was obviously not the case. And then after that, you know, it softens up a little bit. But this is, you know, two of the first three games here for FSU. The pressure, like, FSU and Mike Norvell cannot open the season with a win tonight against New Mexico State and then drop both games against SMU and Alabama. I think Norvell has to win one of those games.
1: Yeah, you have to come out and show you can at least get the flight out of turbulence, that we can steady the ride. There's a long way to go, but we are not a disaster of a program. And if they meet the halfway point and they're 500 or under 500, I just don't see him being able to finish out the season.
0: Essentially what it is, home team, assuming FSU wins tonight, FSU has to win that game against SMU next week, because they're not going to win in Tuscaloosa, all right? And so you can't go into that game at Alabama already having lost an ACC game at home the week before. Well, it's actually 2 weeks before. They're going to have to win that game against SMU, because everybody can understand going into Tuscaloosa and losing that game, but at least you're sitting there 2-1 and you have a conference win. Let's hear from Roman Harper. Speaking of Alabama, SEC Network, Roman joined on Sportsmanlike this week. You can hear on Sportsmanlike every weekday morning, 6 to 10 a.m. Eastern time. Another coach whose name we mentioned when it comes to pressure is Kalen DeBoer.
2: The expectations at Alabama since Nick Saban have come and gone is always championship or bust, right? And I understand that. I think DeBoer's done a really good job of winning games at a high rate. And, you know, they've gotten to the playoffs. They continue to improve. I think they're going to make the playoffs this year as well. But the losses and how you lose at Alabama matters. You can't beat Georgia year one. And everybody's like, dude, who is Nick Saban? And then the next week lose to Vanderbilt, which they haven't lost to a Vanderbilt team in over 40 plus years. Like, that just can't happen. You can't year one beat LSU 28-0 and then can't score 12 points versus Oklahoma the following week on the road. Just can't happen. DeBoer has lost four games versus unranked teams in the first 2 years. Nick Saban lost four games his whole time there versus unranked teams. So how you lose and who do you lose to matters just as much. If you're going to lose to Indiana in the playoffs, who eventually goes on to win the national championship, fine. You just can't lose by 30.
0: Roman's right. You know, Kalen DeBoer's record as head coach in big games, be it at Washington or be it at Alabama, excellent. He's an excellent big game coach. But it's those losses to the unranked teams, and specifically the last couple years at Alabama, those are the ones that you don't understand what's going on here.
1: Well, I think there's a difference between hot seat and expectations. Yes, the expectations certainly are high. You're not supposed to be coming out of Alabama your second year losing four games after you lost four games the first year at Alabama. So that's one piece. The other piece, though, I think there's external expectations and what they are and internal. You can't say he's in big trouble when they give him a 7-year contract extension.
0: Yeah, I don't think he's in trouble.
1: Yeah, he just got a 7-year contract extension.
0: I think he's a coach.
1: And that's because it seems like those that cut checks and those that talk to people who cut checks are betting on the come that in a few years, and maybe this year could be the turnaround year, it will get back. It may never. They should expect it's never going to be like Nick Saban. Nobody's ever going to have a run like that. But to be relevant, to be going to SEC championship games, to win them, to be highly seeded in the college football playoff, yeah, those are expectations, I think, that are certainly in place in the right area. But I don't think he has anything to fear, per se, because they just gave a man who just got the job more years with a 7-year contract extension.
0: College football is back there in Dublin, Ireland right now, opening the season. FSU, TCU and North Carolina through three quarters. The Tar Heels lead 15-10. We'll keep you up to speed on what's going on there. But coming up next, we'll continue to hear from you at 888-SAY-ESPN, 888-729-3776. With college football returning, what traditions are you most looking forward to? 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We want to hear from you at 888-729-3776. 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
6: I'm Marty Hausberger. UNC holds a 15-10 lead on TCU early in the fourth quarter in the Aer Lingus College Football Classic in Ireland. The difference right now, a botched punt that ended in a safety and a heels field goal directly off a TCU turnover. The Horned Frogs also failed on a fourth and short deep in Carolina territory in the third. The Cardinals are sending running back Corey Kiner to the Patriots in exchange for a seventh-round pick in 2028. Giants coach John Harbaugh non-committal on if Odell Beckham Jr. will make his team cut day tomorrow.
7: Yeah, I mean, I don't want to like say exactly who's making it right now and not, what the considerations are, and things can happen. So,
6: Beckham caught three passes last night, and Harbaugh did say the receiver does deserve to make an NFL roster. Preseason action right now in the third. The Lions lead the Colts 19-13. After a bullpen session that ended in discomfort, tomorrow's expected return to the Dodgers rotation for Shohei Ohtani is uncertain. Manager Dave Roberts says his star's left knee is still not 100%. Dodgers and Detroit tied up 1-1 in the sixth. The Mets are getting back their star today. Slugger Juan Soto activated from the injured list after mending a calf strain. Soto's been on the IL since July 25th. Mets meet the Astros in about an hour. Twins lead the White Sox right now 2-1 in the third. The Cubs have jumped on the Reds early, lead 6-2 in the third. Cubs and Reds tomorrow night on ESPN Radio. Little League World Series International Championship. Curaçao beat Japan 4-0.
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3: 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The Miami Dolphins.
5: I'm Marcel Louis-Jacques covering the Dolphins, and success in 2026 won't really be determined by wins or losses, but rather by week-over-week progress for the youngest team in the NFL. The Dolphins will eat an NFL record $180 million in dead cap this season, but they also drafted a league-high 13 rookies in this year's draft. So while the wins may be few and far between, there's plenty of exciting things to watch on either side of the ball, like the development of Kaden Proctor, Caleb Douglas, Chris Johnson, and Jacob Rodriguez. And then, of course, there's quarterback Malik Willis, who is the only free agent to sign a multi-year deal with the Dolphins this offseason. How he develops as both a leader and a quarterback will impact exactly what the Dolphins' trajectory is for the near future.
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6: 2.5 minutes to go in Dublin, Ireland, as TCU calls timeout. 2nd and 12, UNC leads TCU 15-10. Another first down by the Tar Heels could wind up making this thing really difficult for TCU to get the football back. 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I'm Jonathan Zaslow. He's home team Brandon Leak. So last night, both of our teams, he's in Atlanta, I'm in Miami. The Falcons played at the Miami Dolphins in their preseason finale. The Falcons beat the Dolphins 17-12. This is the second of our ESPN Radio NFL Two-A-Days here today. The Miami Dolphins. Home team, the Dolphins this preseason scored a total of 22 points. They had 22 total, not in a game. 22 points total this preseason, including a touchdown. And the touchdown came on the very first offensive series of the preseason for the Miami Dolphins. So a couple of weeks ago, very first series of the game, the only series that Malik Willis played this preseason, marched down, he looked awesome, marched down the field. Dolphins scored a touchdown there. And the rest of the preseason, pretty much three full games, no more touchdowns for this Dolphins offense. I've been watching Dolphin football a long time, home team. This, forget about 0-3. 0-3, 0-4, that's happened before. This was one of the worst preseasons I've ever seen my team play.
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0: Number 14, USC and San Jose State. That score is 28-0. Just continuing the conversation on UVA and Virginia and maybe the ACC at large, because I feel like we talk about the contenders in this conference, Lyles.
1: Yep.
0: And it stops at Miami.
1: Yeah.
0: Now, Miami has played 22 seasons in the ACC. They have never won the conference. So the fact that they're going to go on and win it this year, sure, it's possible. They probably have the best roster, not only in the ACC, but maybe in the country. And with Darian Mensah coming down to quarterback that thing, they are the prohibitive favorites to win the conference. But to your point earlier, UVA gets lost in the shuffle. And I think a lot of people forget, like, who won this conference last year, who at least was playing in the conference championship game.
1: Yeah, and I do think, you know, when we talk about all conferences in general, we just look at everything very top heavy because it's always easy to say, all right, well, this team was good last year. This is who they brought in. We're kind of ignoring a little bit of who they lost, right? Like, we saw a lot of people get lost in that kind of shuffle. But with the ACC, I mean, to me, that's what makes the ACC and the Big 12, not to get off topic, but just, like, really fun to watch, is sometimes you just don't know who's going to pop. We didn't expect Virginia to do that last year.
0: Right?
1: I mean, like, you mentioned Louisville. I think they're going to be really competitive this year. I think people are still sleeping on Georgia Tech a little bit.
0: I agree.
1: Like, Brent Key, like, that team is consistently
0: the other Mendoza,
1: grown. That's right. So, obviously Miami's going to be there. I think, and I don't think Clemson is necessarily going to be there, but I think they're going to be better than what people think.
0: They might have a say in who plays in the conference.
1: Yeah,
0: like, they may go up and get somebody.
1: Yeah. Like, if nothing else, like, I still think, like, this is going to be something worth watching, a handful of these teams every single week.
0: Reese Davis said, you know, kind of described the Big 12 conference as maybe wide but not deep. I think you could probably describe the ACC as one of those as well. And here's the thing. When you're talking about the Atlantic Coast Conference, Lyles, here's the thing. Miami is likely going to win this conference. I think with Darian Mensah at the quarterback position.
1: Miami's wide and deep.
0: You just had to do it.
1: They are. Talented, speed, bulk, everything.
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12: Marty Houseberger, college football is underway. Number 12, USC all over San Jose State early in the second half. It's 28-0 Trojans in a rare week zero conference clash. NC State trails Virginia 17-0 approaching halftime. Year two of the Bill Belichick experiment at North Carolina off to a good start.
13: Carolina does not have to snap it. Edwards is under center. He does not have to snap. He's backing off. Clock down to 8. Carolina, after all the disappointment of a year ago, we're starting fresh in 2026. It's an Irish goal. Carolina wins it. 15-10 over TCU in Dublin.
12: That call from Learfield. TCU killed themselves on a botched punt snap and 2 failed fourth down conversions in the red zone in the second half. Baseball game 1 of a day-night Bronx doubleheader between the Yankees and Red Sox goes to Boston.
14: 1-2. Second and third. The pitch is lined into right field. That's the hit. Durbin's going to come home. They're going to wave Adley. The throw from right field not nearly in time. Cut off. 2-run hit from Monasterio. Insurance in the Bronx. It is 4-0.
12: Red Sox go on to win 6-0 on WEEI. Game 2 is tonight on ESPN Radio. Pregame in 90 minutes. Kevin McGonigal hit a game-winning single in the ninth as Detroit beat the Dodgers 2-1.
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11: I'm Ed Bankin. The college football season is underway in this week zero. The only ranked team in action was USC. 14th ranked Trojans beat San Jose State 42-26. Coach Lincoln Riley talked about the victory afterward.
12: Good to get the first one under our belt. You know, kind of tell the two games for us. You know, first three quarters, a lot of really good football out there. All three sides playing complimentary. You know, really dominated the game there through three quarters. So a lot of exciting ball, a lot of guys.